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Barbie, the famous teenage fashion model doll by Mattel, felt that this was to be a special night. 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

She wouldn't mind her business, boy, if she gets salted. 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Ain't that just like a woman? Yes, that's just like a woman. They'll do it every time. Samson thought Delilah was on the square, till one night she clipped him for all his hair. Ain't that just like a woman? Yes, that's just like a woman.

0: sure work hard, don't they, Barney?
1: Yeah. I hate to see them work so hard.
0: Yeah, me too.
1: Let's go around back.
0: Well, we can't see them.
1: Gee, we ought to do something, Fred.
0: Okay. How's about taking a nap?
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1: And I trust that you'll excuse my dust when I step on the gas.

0: are watching a demonstration of the most authentic cap pistol in the world. It has explosive fanning action and shoots safe shooting shells with greeny stick'em caps. The gun and hip-slung Mattel holster are specially made for a fast draw. All of Mattel's shootin' shell fanners and holsters carry the true stamp of the Old West. And every boy will walk tall when he wears a holster and pistol with a Mattel brand. You can tell it's Mattel. It's swell.
1: It's landed. Ideal's new astro base has just landed. Look, the space lock is opening. And here comes the astronaut. He's being lowered from the astro base into the remote control scout car. The two space probes are being mounted for launching. The car is scanning the area. And there go the space probes. They're calling them back to the astro base. Mission accomplished. Ideal's astro base and Colonel McCauley's space helmet are the greatest way to play outer space. You can scan the skies, launch deep space probes, fire rockets, destroy stray meteorites. Ideal's astro base is at your favorite toy store. 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

0: get a lot to like with a Marlboro filter, flavor, pack, or box.
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You see, way down inside of me, darling, I have only one desire, and that one desire is you, and I know

This is a tense moment at the launching base as the huge Atlas missile with the man-carrying Mercury capsule is prepared for the shot. Now, for the first time, this most powerful rocket is to be launched from a railroad car. The new Lionel Mercury capsule launching car. The astronaut is moved to the capsule hatch by the new Lionel cherry picker car. It moves off. The countdown begins. Nearby at the new Lionel heliport, a Navy copter takes off to make the recovery. The countdown proceeds. 4, 3, 2, 1, and the liftoff.

0: the capsule separates and settles gently to Earth by parachute. And you control the action. 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
3: You know, if you were to follow a busy doctor as he makes his daily round of calls, you'd find yourself having a mighty busy time keeping up with him. Time out, for many men of medicine, usually means just long enough to enjoy a cigarette. And because they know what a pleasure it is to smoke a mild, good-tasting cigarette, they're particular about the brand they choose. In a repeated national survey, doctors in all branches of medicine, doctors in all parts of the country were asked, "What cigarette do you smoke, doctor?" Once again, the brand named most was Camel. Yes, according to this repeated nationwide survey, more doctors smoke Camels than any other cigarette. Why not change to Camels for the next 30 days and see what a difference it makes in your smoking enjoyment? See how Camels agree with your throat. See how mild and good

0: Ideal's Robot Commando is here to help you. 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No enemy can destroy him. He fights off tanks, hurls missiles one after another. Even a squadron of planes can't stop him. Robot Commando fires his secret weapon. He takes orders from no one except you.
1: Forward!
0: Ideal's Robot Commando is battery-operated to obey your command. 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
1: Left! 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
0: Ideal's Robot Commando is here to help you. 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

0: the streets of Boston, one man lurks in the shadows, shielding the innocent, judging the guilty. That guardian is the Silver Shroud. Today's episode, The Mystery of Mayor Murphy.
1: Slowly now, reveal yourself.
2: Silver Shroud. Fret not, old friend. It's only me.
1: Mistress of Mystery, what brings you to Scully Square on such a foul night?
2: Tracking our dear Mayor Murphy, who is up to some mischief.
1: The mayor? So he wasn't here in some kind of official capacity?
2: Hardly. Here, let me show you. The contents of the late mayor's case.
1: But these are real estate papers, leases and deeds for most of the businesses in Scully Square.
2: Indeed they are, my intrepid investigator. It would seem our Mayor Murphy was involved in a rather crooked caper. He was here to meet with some other mysterious malefactor.
3: So, Mr. Mayor, I hope you found the place all... What the? Silver Shroud! And Mr. Mystery? And the mayor? Dead?
1: Fat Fatey, the infamous Mampus! So, you were meeting with Mayor Murphy. But why? Tell me, and you may yet live.
2: Best listen to my friend, Fahey.
3: I'll never talk! And you two are in over your heads.
1: So be it. Death has come for you, evildoer. And I am its...
3: Shroud? Shroud this crime fighter? Later, suckers!
4: Silver Shroud, you're shot!
1: Just a graze. You must go after him.
2: No, we'll let our quarry flee for now. That bullet must be removed. And you're bleeding badly.
1: Must get back to my...
2: Hush now, Stoic Shroud. I'll take you to my parlor. It is close, and that wound is worrisome.
1: The parlor. It's been so long.
2: Indeed it has, old friend. Old love. Indeed it has. And now we must away.
0: What will become of our stalwart hero? Find out what happens next week on another exciting episode of...

0: Who knows what evil lurks in the hearts of men? The Shadow knows.
1: Blue Coal presents The Shadow, a man of mystery who strikes terror in the very souls of sharpsters, lawbreakers, and criminals. All signs point to a severe winter. Be prepared. If you want to be sure of even, dependable, healthful heat in any kind of weather, insist on Blue Coal, America's finest anthracite mined from the fields of northern Pennsylvania. The coal that has colored a harmless blue at the mines for your protection.
2: You can't take me to the jail. You can't do it. Let me out of here. Let me...
3: Paul Gordon, listen.
2: Huh? I can't see anybody. Who's that?
3: I am the Shadow. Stop. We haven't much time. We must hurry, Gordon. You're in the death house, charged with murder.
2: Yes, I'm innocent. I'm innocent. But nobody knows it.
3: Take courage, Gordon. The Shadow knows.
4: All right, Margot, won't you sit down? I told Albo to serve our coffee here in the library, unless you'd rather go on the terrace.
5: No, I prefer it here.
4: Then let me see you smile. That frown is most unbecoming.
5: Lamont, give it up.
4: Give what up, my dear? Drinking coffee?
5: I'm serious, Lamont Cranston. When I foolishly let you know that... Do you remember what you said? It will be exactly 5 years next week.
4: But there's still so much to do, Margot.
5: Well, then let somebody else do it. Don't you realize that you can't keep on like this forever? Someone's certain to identify you, and when that someone does, someone else is certain to kill you.
4: Perhaps, but until they do... Oh, darling, stop frowning.
5: I don't mean necessarily to give up your work, Lamont, but this other... Let the Shadow just disappear and come out openly. Join the organized forces of law and police.
4: Won't you realize, Margot, that my entire usefulness to the organized forces of law and police lies in my remaining outside those forces, in remaining always the Shadow... Would they approve my methods? Would they believe in my science?
5: You would make them believe. You could make them approve.
4: And in doing so, reveal my secrets, my knowledge. Reveal them and eventually let them fall into the hands of organized crime. No, Margot. No one must ever know. No one but you. Why do you think I've devoted countless hours to investigating electrical and chemical phenomena? Why do you think I went to India, to Egypt, to China? What do you think I studied in London, Paris, and Vienna? Except to learn the old mysteries that modern science has not yet rediscovered. The natural magic modern psychology is beginning to understand, and, well, magic that wouldn't seem so natural. I studied and learned for a purpose, my dear.
5: All right, Lamont, I realize all that. But now the entire underworld has but one objective, to erase the Shadow. And to me, that means...
4: Until they know what the Shadow is and who he is, what can they do? Stop and think how many criminals are either dead or in prison because of our activities. Why, even now, tonight, as we sit quietly here, somewhere an innocent human being may be in desperate trouble. Somewhere, perhaps, there is a problem that can never be solved, except... by the Shadow.
6: What did the doctor say, Grace?
7: It was good news and bad, too, I'm afraid, dear.
6: Well, whatever it was, dear, tell me.
7: Well, he said the baby could be perfectly well again within a year.
6: Oh, thank God for that. Poor kid. She's had a tough time. Well, what else?
7: Well, this part isn't so good, Paul. She'll need treatments during all that time. Paul, treatments cost money.
6: I know. Well, we'll have to manage somehow. You didn't do a very good job marrying me, dear.
7: Darling.
6: If I could only get a job. I've got my health and I've got brains. But no one seems to want them.
7: Oh, they will, dear. They've got to.
6: You're right about that. We're just about down to rock bottom. I've raised every cent I can on the house and car. There isn't anything left.
7: You and I are still left, Paul. And we've got to take care of Sally. She's our daughter, Paul, and she's got to have her chance.
6: And she's going to have it. Somehow. Tomorrow I'll start out and take anything I can get.
7: Darling, perhaps tomorrow things will break for us.
6: Yes. If only they don't break the wrong way. Excuse me, but are you the boss here?
8: That's right.
6: I'm looking for a job.
8: Nothing doing, buddy.
6: I'll do anything. Wait on table, wash dishes, anything at all.
8: I don't need any more help.
6: Well, how about delivering things? I've got a car.
8: Nope, I don't deliver nothing. Sorry, I don't need you.
6: I see. All right. Thanks.
9: Hey. Hey, you.
6: What? You calling to me?
9: Yeah, sit down. Have a beer.
6: No, thanks. I don't drink.
9: Anyhow, sit down. Meet a friend of mine named Lefty. My name's Red. Look at my hair and you'll know why.
6: Well, I'm glad to meet you both. Gordon's my name, Paul Gordon. Well, do you want to talk to me about something?
10: We might. Might be able to help you out. Sounds like you're looking for a job.
6: You bet I am. I need one. You know anybody that could use me?
9: Maybe. We don't know you yet.
6: So far as that goes, I don't know you either.
10: See, Red, the guy's smart.
9: Yeah, maybe too smart.
10: Now, look here, Mr. Gordon. We need a car, and we need somebody to drive it for us. You understand?
6: Well, I've got a car, and I can drive.
9: Is it a good car? Has it got speed?
6: I'll guarantee you up to 80.
10: That's not bad. It's not bad. Now, listen, kid. How about meeting us tomorrow morning at 9 o'clock?
6: All right. Where?
9: Well, let's see. We're going to... I got it. Right in front of the Uptown Bank. We got to go there first to cash a check.
6: Well... how about $5 a day?
10: That's so. But you remember, be there at 9 o'clock or you don't get no job.
6: Don't worry, I'll be there. I'll be there at 8 o'clock.
11: Hey, buddy, you can't keep this car in front of the bank all day. Can't you see that sign, no parking?
6: I'm not parking, officer. I'm waiting for a couple of men. I'm working for them.
11: Oh. Hey, what's that?
6: It sounds like shots in the bank.
11: Hey, you got him, Lefty. Here he is with the car. Come on, you start that bus for him.
6: Step on it, fella.
11: Hey, but you can't do that.
6: Gone, I will shoot.
11: Let him have it, Red. Hold him off.
9: I'll hold him. Wish I'd never have shot that cop. Can't you get no more speed out of this car, fella?
11: She's doing all she can.
6: Shoot at the tires, Red.
9: I missed him.
11: Try the windshield. Say, let me out of this. Take the car. You don't think I'm in with you.
6: That's just what we're figuring on. Now, here comes a curve. After you make that stop. Get ready, Red.
9: I'm ready. I'm just leaving the evidence.
11: Put it under the seat cushion.
9: All right.
11: Okay. Goodbye, Gordon.
9: Thanks for the
11: look. Hey, wait, you guys. Don't leave me like this. They'll think I did it. Hey, come on back, will you? Come back.
9: Up with your hands. Come on, get them up.
6: All right, officer. I haven't got a gun. I wasn't in this. They made me drive the car.
9: Yeah, keep your hands up just the same. Go throw the car, Charlie.
12: Okay, Sarge.
9: Now, fella, you might as well come clean on this.
6: I haven't done anything. I tell you, I'm innocent.
12: Hey, Sarge, I got it. Under the rear seat cushion, a bag full of bills and a gun.
9: That's the gun that bumped off my buddy Louie. And you say you're innocent.
6: Yes, I am.
9: Well, it'll take more than saying so to keep you out of the electric chair.
13: And opportunity. The prosecution has piled up a mass of incontrovertible evidence, and I myself have no doubt of your guilt. Therefore, in accordance with the law, I direct that you be taken from here to the place from whence you came, and that there you be put to death in the manner stated by the law. And may God have mercy on your soul.
14: Hey, who's that? Where's that
13: laugh? Who laughed? Bring that person before the cops.
15: Well,
12: I don't know where he is, Your Honor.
14: The laugh came from over there, in that corner.
12: Yes. Yes, Your Honor, but there's no one in that corner. Only a shadow.
7: Go to sleep, dear. Mother will be right here in the next room. Oh, God. Please help me. Help me. I don't know what to do. Yes? Who is it?
15: My name is Margot Lane. I have a message for you, Mrs. Gordon.
7: You're not a reporter, are you?
15: No, I'm a friend. I've come to help.
7: Oh, then please come in. What is it you want, Miss Lane?
15: Mrs. Gordon, your husband has a friend who's going to help him. He has $1,000 in cash.
7: What?
15: That's for you and Sally.
7: $1,000? Who was it sent this to me?
15: Well, Dad, I can't tell you. But the message with it is not to lose hope.
7: Oh, then there is hope for Paul, then.
15: The man who sent this to you never fails.
7: Who is he?
15: Well, that I can't tell you.
7: But, Miss Lane, you know him.
15: Sometimes I wonder whether I do. I love him. But I wonder whether I know him.
7: What do you mean?
15: It's hard to tell whether I really know the man or only his shadow.
9: Well, Lefty, tonight the fall guy goes to the chair.
10: That's what he gets for being a sucker.
9: Yeah, there's not a clue that even points our way.
10: Not even a print. We had gloves on all the time.
9: You had yours off for a minute when you were sitting next to him.
10: Yeah, but I didn't touch the wheel.
9: Then we ain't left a clue.
3: You think so?
9: Who said that? You, Lefty?
10: No, I thought it was you.
3: It was I. You cannot see me.
10: Who are you?
9: And where are you?
3: I am here in the room, in the shadow. You have pinned your crime on an innocent man. He shall not suffer, but you will.
9: I don't know who you are or where you are, but you're bluffing anyway. You got no evidence. We didn't leave a clue.
3: You did leave a clue. A clue that will send you to the chair.
10: What was it? Where was it? You're lying.
3: Wouldn't you like to believe that? Keep thinking about it. Keep thinking about the clue that you forgot. Margot Lane. Paul Gordon is in the death house and is to die in the chair tonight. I am going to him now. We can still save him. Stand by for orders.
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0: Gordon, have you got any word from the governor?
1: I'm sorry, Gordon. The governor refuses to take any action.
0: Then, I've got to go. Tonight?
1: At 11 o'clock.
0: What time is it now?
1: Almost 10. Is there anything I can do for you?
0: No. Thank you, Warren.
1: Very well. These guards will move you to another cell. I'll be back in a little while.
2: Ready, Gordon?
0: Yes, Scott.
3: We're just going to move you to another cell.
0: What does it matter?
2: The one you're going to is nearer.
0: Nearer to the chair, is that it? All right. Let's go.
2: All right, Gordon. Walk the left.
3: We'll be right here behind you.
2: Now knock the door into this preparation chamber, Pete.
3: Okay, just a second.
2: All right. Go on through, Gordon. Watch him, Pete. I'll shut the door.
0: What's the use of all this trouble? What chance have I got now?
3: I'm afraid you haven't got much, fella.
2: Oh, I wouldn't say that.
3: What do you mean?
2: Holy smokes. Look behind you.
3: Where?
2: There. Oh. Not too bad. I hated to do that, but there wasn't any other way, and he'll only be out for a while. Now, Gordon, listen to me.
0: Hey, where are you? I can't see you anymore. Where have you gone?
4: Back into the shadow. Now, Gordon, we haven't much time. Listen to me. No crime is perfect. There's always somewhere a loose end. The only reason that all crimes aren't solved is because there's some one fact that someone knows and doesn't tell. And sometimes they don't tell because they don't know that they know.
0: I told everything I know in court. They wouldn't believe me then.
4: Because you couldn't prove what you said. We are going after the proof now. You and I.
0: How?
4: I'm going to think with your mind.
0: I don't know what you mean.
4: Don't try to understand. Just do as I tell you. I want you to concentrate, Gordon. Fix your mind on everything that happened that day. Make mental pictures. I'll see what you see.
0: I'll try.
4: No. No. No, Gordon. Stop thinking about your wife and baby.
0: How did you know I was thinking about
4: them? I saw it. In your mind. I see in my mind the pictures you create in yours.
0: Oh. Like television?
4: Yes. Or like mental telepathy or mind reading, hypnotism, whatever you choose. There's no time to talk. Stop talking. Think.
0: I will. I'm thinking now.
4: The picture is getting clearer. That's better. Go on. The restaurant? The bar? Gordon, stop thinking about the electric chair. It blurs the picture.
0: I'll try.
4: Ah. That's better. The car. In front of the bank. Yes, I see it. The policeman. The crowd. Yes. Wait a minute. The small man with red hair. He was the one you called Red.
0: Yes.
4: Yes, I see him. Crooked nose, short, glasses. I know that man. He's Red Sloan.
0: It's hard to see.
4: I know. Think for your life. Try hard. Yes, you started the car. The other, Lefty, was in front with you. Lefty. See him for me, Gordon. Ah, yes. A scar on his left cheek. Why didn't you mention that in court?
0: I forgot.
4: Never mind. Concentrate. Yes. Yes. Lefty couldn't keep you covered with a gun and look back at the same time. What did he do?
0: He reached up and twisted the rear view mirror.
4: Now we've got it. That's the loose end. That's where his thumbprint will be. Gordon, now I can save you. You've told the truth. You didn't know you knew.

0: Hello? Say, what are you laughing at? Who is this?
1: Lefty, did you ever hear of the Shadow?
0: Yeah. Say, what is this?
1: Too bad about young Gordon, isn't it, Lefty?
0: What do you know about that?
1: The Shadow knows.
0: Who are you? What do you want?
1: I want justice. Justice for Paul Gordon, Lefty. And I'm going to get it.
0: But you ain't got no evidence.
1: No. Perhaps there are some fingerprints, Lefty.
0: Oh, no. We had gloves on. There couldn't be no fingerprints.
1: Did you have gloves on all the time?
0: Yeah, sure. I did.
1: You're left-handed. Now listen carefully, Lefty. When you were sitting in the front seat of Gordon's car, your gun was in your left hand. Remember?
0: Say, you ain't nobody, are you? It's just, say, how do you know?
1: What did you do with your right hand?
0: My right hand?
1: You took off your right glove, didn't you?
0: No, I didn't. I didn't. No, gosh, I'm going nuts.
1: And you couldn't see the car that was chasing you because the angle of the rearview mirror was adjusted for the driver and you weren't driving, so do you remember what you did?
0: No, I didn't. I didn't take it off.
1: Are you sure you didn't reach up with your bare right hand and turn that rearview mirror? Are you sure, Lefty?
0: No, I didn't. I didn't. Maybe I did that.
1: If the police find that fingerprint, you'll burn, Lefty. Just the way young Gordon's going to burn tonight. Goodbye, Lefty.
0: Hey, wait a minute. He hung up. No. I won't burn. Hey, Red!
2: Yeah, it's letting it gab long enough. Say, who was the guy?
0: Never mind that. Where's that car of Gordon's now?
2: In his garage. I guess I heard his wife
0: cry. Listen.
2: What?
0: I got a hunch. There's some fingerprints of mine in that car. Red, we gotta wipe them off of there, or maybe we'll burn in that chair, too.
2: Come on, let's go.
3: But, Commissioner...
4: I'm sorry, Miss Lane, but I don't see what we can do.
3: But I tell you, Paul Gordon is innocent. The men who committed the crime are free.
4: Where did you get this information?
3: Oh, that I can't tell you.
4: Miss Lane, Paul Gordon was convicted of murder by due processes of law. Tonight he pays for his crime in the electric chair. If the police listened to every crank who came in here claiming new evidence...
3: But they can't send an innocent man to the chair. They can't do it.
4: No, but they can send a guilty man. And according to the evidence, Paul Gordon is guilty.
3: Commissioner, suppose that afterwards, when it's too late, they discover that Paul Gordon wasn't guilty after all. And suppose I testify that the police refused to listen.
4: Well, what do you want me to do? If it's within reason, I'll do that.
3: I want you to send some men to that garage. I want you to catch the guilty men and see that justice is done.
5: I'm frightened.
0: Brace up, Gordon. It won't be long.
6: Keep your chin up, buddy. My turn next. Go along, fella. Good luck. Goodbye, kid.
5: Where is he? He promised to save me.
0: Who, son?
5: I don't know. It was a voice. Just a voice. He said he'd stand by.
0: Now, steady, old man. Don't lose your nerve, Gordon. Open it up, men.
5: No. I won't go in there. I didn't do it. I didn't kill him. I didn't, I tell you. He said he'd stand by. He's Warden, wait. Only a few minutes more. Just a few minutes. Don't take me in there yet. No, now, wait. Please. He said, please wait.
0: Easy, Gordon. I'm sorry.
5: But if I go in that door, I'm gone. It'll be too late then.
0: Take him in, men.
5: No, wait. Oh, where are you? Where's that voice? Where did he go? Please come back.
7: Warden!
8: Wait a minute, men. Well, what is it?
7: Warden, wait. The governor's on the phone. He says stop. Hold up everything.
8: What'd the governor say?
7: He wants to talk to you on the phone, Warden. He says don't electrocute this man. They've got the other two guys in Gordon's garage trying to rub out some fingerprints. One of them was shot and died. But before he died, he spilled it all. This fellow didn't do it. It was a frame-up.
8: Oh, thank God he got me in time. Gordon! Gordon! Did you hear that?
5: Yes. Yes, I heard it. That voice said he would. I'm free. You're not going to electrocute me, Warden. You're not.
8: No, Gordon. The governor.

0: Governor saved you.
1: Governor? No, it wasn't the governor. It was somebody else. Or something else.
0: Why, what do you mean, Gordon? Who saved you?
1: I don't know. It was a voice. Just a voice. I never really saw him. He was only a shadow.
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3: 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We were burning a ton of coal a week and having great difficulty in keeping our fire going throughout the night. Your servicemen made me many helpful suggestions regarding the proper way to regulate the furnace and recommended the use of Blue Coal. We not only reduced the amount of fuel consumed to one half, but actually got more heat. Think of that, friends. In this case, a family cut their fuel bill in half simply by following the advice of a John Barclay serviceman whose services were given without charge. Now, you don't have to buy Blue Coal to benefit from John Barclay service. No matter what kind of fuel you're using or from whom you've been buying, if you have any heating problems, consult the Blue Coal dealer. He'll be very glad to place his John Barclay serviceman at your disposal to solve your problems. I thank you.
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Now you don't have to hurry, don't have to speed. 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
2: When evil walks the streets of Boston, one man lurks in the shadows, shielding the innocent, judging the guilty. That guardian is the Silver Shroud. Today's episode, Fat Fahey's Folly.
3: Come on, Dollface. It's right through here.
4: Aw, gee, Polly. I ain't never been in a secret gangster hideout before.
3: What the? Polly, you dumb jamoke. What's the big idea? Bringing a dame into our hideout. Into my hideout. Now, relax, boss. She's all right. Ain't you all right, Wendy? Cindy? Yeah.
4: It's Candy. And yeah, of course I'm all right. I'm just a young, dumb girl in love with a handsome, dangerous man.
3: Ah, brother. All right, the skirt can stay, but close that door. Last thing we need is...
5: The Silver Shroud, infiltrating your nefarious lair.
3: Holy cannoli! It's the Nightmare of Night, the Deceptive Detective, the Dark Dick! Polly, you idiot! You were duped! That's no normal dame!
4: Quite right, you custodian of criminality, for I am not Candy, the captivating companion. It is I, the mistress of mystery. I have clouded Polly's paltry perceptions to gain access to your den of depravity.
6: Sorry, boss! I had no idea!
5: Your mistake is our gain, Polly, is it? Death has come for you, evildoer, and I am its shroud!
3: Polly, no! Okay, listen. Whatever you want, Silver Shroud, I'll do it. Just don't kill me, too!
5: Pathetic and predictable when faced with fear, the cocksure culprit.
3: Oh, you too. Crime fighters? What a laugh. And you call me predictable. You don't got any idea, do yous?
5: Why, the joviality, Fahey. I, the Silver Shroud, have got you dead to rights. Yet you persist in this mindless guffawing. Not the behavior I'd expect of a criminal mastermind.
3: And you're right. Criminal mastermind? Me? Bub, you're as dumb as that get-up. I'm just a pawn in this game, pal. You see? My master, the real master, he's been pulling all the strings.
4: You mean?
3: That's right, mistress. This was all just a big distraction. While we were here having our little jaw session, my boss has been at your parlor, stealing back those deeds you took from Mayor Murphy's briefcase.
7: Treacherous toad! You defiled my sacred sanctum. Oh, for that, you will feel my fury. Behold the blade of Bastet!
5: Mistress, no! We needed him alive.
8: Ha! That was never going to happen. I ain't never been alive, you see.
5: By the shadows, Fat Fahey, he's a robot.
8: Wow. Ain't you quite the detective? Too bad. Your career as a crime fighter is over. Robots, attack!
7: Monster robots, assaulting from all angles. Not even the Silver Shroud can kill what isn't alive.
5: Watch me, mistress. Watch me.
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0: dear.
1: Good morning, sweetie birdie.
0: I'm out of coffee.
1: You're out of coffee? Isn't that wonderful? Out of coffee?
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0: have been assigned to the case. Their job? Round up the suspects. And that's what you try to do when you play Mattel's new lie detector game. The exciting new game of scientific crime detection. It could be any one of 24 suspects. Question each one. Is he telling the truth? The lie detector says no. Now check the racketeer.
1: Well, I think it was a guy with a big jaw.
0: Now you have one clue. Next, try the school teacher.
2: I saw him. I'm sure he had a mustache.
0: True again. Now you know the criminal had a big jaw and a mustache. By eliminating the other suspects, you're ready to make an arrest. And there he is, the playboy. With skill and the lie detector, you become chief of detectives. Mattel's lie detector game is real fun. Get it wherever toys are sold. Remember, you can tell it's Mattel. It's...

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0: 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His ambition was to sing in the Bull of the Woods Quartet.
1: Rich and mild.
2: No, no. You must sing deeper.
3: Rich and mild.
2: You see, Bull of the Woods chewing tobacco is rich. It's mild, too. And your voice must express that mildness.
1: Rich and mild.
2: Deeper.
1: Rich and mild.
2: Fuller.
0: And so the little bull worked and sang and kept singing. His voice got richer and fuller and sweet as Bull of the Woods chewing tobacco until that great day when he got his wish.
4: Bull of the Woods,
5: chewing tobacco.
4: Bull of the Woods,
5: chewing tobacco.
4: Bull of the Woods,
6: it's a fact, sir.
5: Lovely filler, can't be beat.
4: Rich and mild,
5: chewing tobacco.
4: Man, it's good chewing tobacco.
5: Bull of the Woods, chewing tobacco. 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

0: Doorbells, landlords, I make it clear
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0: I'll stay right here. I look through a magazine the missionary's wife concealed.
1: Magazine? What happens?
0: I see how people who are civilized bung you with automobiles.
2: You know you can get hurt that way, Daniel?
0: At the movies they have got to pay many coconuts to see.
2: What do they see, Donnie?
0: Uncivilized pictures that the newsreel

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1: So no matter how they coax him,
2: I'll stay right here.
1: They hurry like savages to get aboard an iron train.
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3: Aloha toho sahi mahena.
0: When they've got 2 weeks vacation, they hurry to vacation ground.
1: What do they do, Donnie?
0: They swim and they fish, but the

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1: You know, if you were to follow a busy doctor as he makes his daily round of calls, you'd find yourself having a mighty busy time keeping up with him. Time out, for many men of medicine, usually means just long enough to enjoy a cigarette. And because they know what a pleasure it is to smoke a mild, good-tasting cigarette, they're particular about the brand they choose. In a repeated national survey, doctors in all branches of medicine, doctors in all parts of the country were asked, "What cigarette do you smoke, doctor?" Once again, the brand named most was Camel. Yes, according to this repeated nationwide survey, more doctors smoke Camels than any other cigarette. Why not change to Camels for the next 30 days and see what a difference it makes in your smoking enjoyment? See how Camels agree with your throat.

0: Wie ist der Master Race? Wie Heil! Heil! Right in the Führer space, not to love the Führer. Is a great disgrace, so wie Heil! Heil! Right in the Führer space. Wenn Herr Goebbels says, we own the world in space, we Heil! Heil! Right in Herr Goebbels face, wenn Herr Göring says, he'll never bomb this place, we Heil! Heil! Right in Herr Göring's face, are we not the Superman? Aryan pure Superman?
1: Ja, wie ist der Superman?
2: Super duper Superman!
0: Is this nuts

New order. Everyone of foreign race will love the Fuhrer's face when we bring to the world disorder. When the Fuhrer says he is the master race, we heil, heil, right in the Fuhrer's face. Not to love the Fuhrer is a great disgrace, so we heil, heil.

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Some tears has got to fall. 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

0: are watching a demonstration of the most authentic cap pistol in the world. It has exclusive fanning action and shoots safe shooting shells with greeny stick'em caps. The gun and hip-slung Mattel holster are specially made for a fast draw. All of Mattel's shooting shell fanners and holsters carry the true stamp of the Old West. And every boy will walk tall when he wears a holster and pistol with a Mattel brand. You can tell it's Mattel. It's swell.
1: It's landed. Ideal's new astro base has just landed. Look, the space lock is opening. And here comes the astronaut. He's being lowered from the astro base into the remote control scout car. The two space probes are being mounted for launching. The car is scanning the area. And there go the space probes. They're calling them back to the astro base. Mission accomplished. Ideal's astro base and Colonel McCauley's space helmet are the greatest way to play outer space. You can scan the skies, launch deep space probes, fire rockets, destroy stray meteorites. Ideal's astro base is at your favorite toy store.

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1: You'll never get away with this, Slippery Sam.
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1: Okay, Slippery. This is the end of the line.
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And what with programs on the air, I keep pretty much to myself, Mr. Saturday Dance. Heard they crowded the floor, couldn't bear it without you. Don't get around much anymore. Thought I'd visit the club, got as far as the door. They'd have asked me about you. 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

Marie's been invited on dates. 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

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Double it up, Dave.

0: Thank you, Ms. Walker. Oh, by the way, did you notice our new prices on Brownie movie cameras? They're reduced almost $10.
1: Yes, I did see them, but we're not quite sure whether we take enough movies to make it worthwhile.
0: Let me show you something. Here's a reel of Kodak home movies. Now, suppose these were your movies, and on this reel you had movies of, oh, let's say this young lady learning to walk, and her sister all dressed up and looking pretty. All your vacations. 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
1: Oh, yes.
0: Well, it doesn't cost a fortune at all. Especially now. You know, this camera was a bargain at $39.75. 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
1: Why don't you quit fooling this boy, little coquette? 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There's a lots of true hearts, and all of them's always tenderly thinking of you.

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Lots of shoes and stockings and plenty of new chapeaux, that's what I would go for that cute little baby inside those clothes. 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
1: Say, have you ever seen Broadway when its glamour is gone? 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
0: Oh, yeah. 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
1: No, thank you. I have a coal man.
0: Yeah, but you don't understand. I am the coal man.
1: Makes no difference.
0: I'm just the coal man, selling the hottest stuff in town. I'm just a coal man, baby. In the winter, I'm good to have around. Now, I sell coal and I sell ice. In the wintertime, a coal man's mighty nice. Now, I'm just a coal man, selling the hottest stuff in town.
1: You say you're just a coal man.
0: That's right, baby.
1: Selling the hottest stuff in town.
0: Mm-hmm.
1: Well, my present coal man serves me whether I'm up or whether I'm down.
0: I can do that.
1: He makes his delivery right on time.
0: Sure.
1: And his product contains no slack or line.
0: Neither does mine.
1: So how come you say you're such a coal man?
0: Mm-hmm.
1: Selling the hottest stuff in town.
0: Mm-hmm.
1: Now listen, I'm satisfied with my form of heat.
0: Yeah.
1: In the winter, I drop and toast my feet.
0: Mm-hmm.
1: I've had him for quite a while and I'll keep him still.
0: Mm-hmm.
1: Sometimes I say I'll change, but I don't think I will.
0: Now, I'm a coal salesman and here's a tip. I've got a sales talk that's busted my lip. My merchandise is extra clean. So just take a look, baby. It's the best you've ever seen. It handles well, no clinkers form. Make you feel good in the worst kind of storm. Taking care of your comfort is my mission. Baby, is your heating apparatus in good condition?
1: You say you're just a coal man.
0: That's right, baby.
1: Selling the hottest stuff in town.
0: Uh-huh.
1: You also said in the wintertime...
0: What?
1: You're a lovely thing to have around.
0: Like to be.
1: Your sales talk was mighty fine.
0: Yes.
1: Tell me more, brother. I might change my mind.
0: I'm ill.
1: Since you're such a big shot coal man, selling the hottest stuff in town.
0: Now, Mama, Papa's just a little old coal man, selling the hottest stuff in town. Now, baby, I'm just a coal man. In the winter, I'm good to have around. I'll take your order and fill your bin. So get it cleaned out and I'll put it right in. 'Cause I'm just a coal man, selling the hottest stuff in town.

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0: Now wake up, boys. 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
1: Oh, no, no, no, Pops. 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
0: What you talking about? It's the WPA.
1: Oh, the WPA.
0: Now, I said that.

0: job for your bay.
1: Why is that?
0: The WBA. The WBA. The WBA.
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And he gets around with a jet. Until Sergeant Storm in his red uniform, Major Matt worked all alone. 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The machines that they drive seem almost alive as they transport the adventurous pair. The new AstroTrak whips through the black, and Firebolt even goes where they meet Captain Laser, his space gear ablaze with energy stored from the stars. 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This world is swell. It's made by Mattel. With it, how far can you go?

0: Welcome back, dear listeners. It's time once again to put aside all you think you know, all you believe to be true. Time to open your mind to the strange, bizarre, and sometimes terrifying world that exists in the shadows and fringes of our own, where myth, legend, and rumor are made real. Yes, it's time for more thrilling Tales from the West Virginia Hills. Tonight's episode, Who Goes There? The Strange Encounter in Flatwoods, is brought to you by Sugar Bombs, the breakfast cereal with explosive great taste and 100% of the recommended daily allowance of sugar. Get your morning started right with Sugar Bombs. Our tale begins on a fateful night when a young pioneer scout, Fred Fisher, finds himself in quite the predicament, having taken a spill and fallen into a dark place.
1: Where am I? Jack? Biff? Mr. Bailey? Can anybody hear me?
2: I can hear you.
1: Who's there? I can't see you.
2: Me? My name's Sally. What's yours?
1: Fred.
2: Are you okay, Fred?
1: I think so. My head's a little woozy. Must have hit it when I fell.
2: Oh, no. Did you get lost, too?
1: Well, sort of. What I mean is that I was camping with my scout troop by the lake near Flatwoods. There were these lights kind of dancing in the sky.
2: Neat.
1: I guess. Anyway, we heard some weird noises, and the guy's double dog dared me to go look. So I did.
2: All by yourself? You're really brave.
1: Shucks. Thanks. I followed the noises to an entrance of an old mine. It smelled awful there, like rotten eggs, but worse. Suddenly, there was this bright light shining down on me. I was super scared and ran to the mine to hide, but everything felt strange. Like, my feet weren't even touching the ground. Everything went black, and I woke up here in the dark.
2: That all happened to me, too. We'll just do what my dad says. When you've strayed or lost your foot, do what's best and stay put. They said they'd bring him soon.
1: There are other people here?
2: Yeah, they probably just went to get more food. They'll be back soon enough. You can wait with me, and they'll give you food too. You just have to do what they want.
1: What do you mean?
2: When they want to play games with you.
1: Games? What kind of games?
2: I'm still learning the rules. Mostly, they're kind of boring and only hurt when they use the needles.
1: Needles?
2: Yeah, you know, like at the doctor.
1: This doesn't sound like any game I know. It sounds downright awful and these people sound really bad. We have to get out of here.
2: No, stay put, stay put, stay put, stay put!
1: Okay, stop screaming.

0: Time to play.
1: Stone!
0: Time.
1: What's wrong?
0: To
1: why are you laughing like that?
0: Time to play.
1: I see them now.
0: Time
1: they,
0: to.
1: They aren't human at all.
0: Time to.
1: No! Stop! Let me go!
0: Time
1: Sally, help me!
0: To play.
2: Fred Fisher was found days later, wandering by the river outside Flatwoods. He was disoriented, but unharmed, save for two small wounds on each temple. To this day, Fred is convinced his strange encounter was real, and even continues to search high and low for a missing girl named Sally, whom he swears he met. So I leave it to you to decide, dear listeners. Was this simply the wild imagination of a frightened boy lost in the woods? Or was Fred Fisher, in fact, abducted by brainwashing aliens from outer space? Be sure to tune in next week for another thrilling chapter of Tales from the West Virginia Hills.

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0: Ideal's Robot Commando is here to help you. 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Robot Commando fires his secret weapon. He takes orders from no one except you. Ideal's Robot Commando is battery-operated to obey your command. Adjust the control, speak into the microphone.
1: Left! Fire!
0: Ideal's Robot Commando is here to help you. 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

0: Welcome back, dear listeners. It's time once again to put aside all you think you know, all you believe to be true. Time to open your mind to the strange, bizarre, and sometimes terrifying world that exists in the shadows and fringes of our own, where myth, legend, and rumor are made real. Yes, it's time for more thrilling Tales from the West Virginia Hills. In tonight's thrilling story, Sideshow Snallygaster. The carnival has come to the Tyler County Fairgrounds. Billy Harding and his dad wander past the games and rides, cotton candy in hand, peanut shells and popcorn crunching beneath their feet, as a sideshow barker touts a frightful attraction.
1: Hurry, hurry, hurry! Come one, come all! Come and see the Snallygaster! The most dreaded creature this side of creation! Once a winged beast hunting the prehistoric skies, the cruel mistress of time has turned its wings into mere appendages, spawning this fearsome six-legged monstrosity. Hurry, hurry, hurry! Step right up and behold the stupendous Snallygaster!
2: Dad, I want to go see the Snallygaster.
3: No, hogwash. Sideshows are a swindle, Billy. All just smoke and mirrors.
2: But he said it has six legs.
3: Trust me, son. When you get inside, all you'll see is a shaved bear with extra legs glued on.
2: Aw, Dad, please, I'm begging you.
4: Billy, Billy!
3: Whoa, whoa, slow down there, champ.
4: Sorry, Mr. Harding.
2: Hi, Teddy. Were you just in there looking at the Snallygaster? My dad says it's a fake.
4: I tried, but it costs five tickets.
2: Five tickets? It's gotta be real if it costs that much.
4: Yeah, that's what I thought, too.
3: You know, it was a carny who coined the phrase, there's a sucker born every minute.
2: Dad.
4: Anyway, when I didn't have enough tickets, I tried sneaking in.
2: You did not.
4: Did so. Sorry, Mr. H.
3: It's okay, Teddy. Your secret's safe with me.
4: Gee, thanks. So, I went around the back, looking for a place to sneak under the tent, and overheard two workers say the Snallygaster escaped.
2: Escaped? You're kidding!
3: All right, all right. I hate to break it to you, boys, but that's just a publicity stunt to stir up intrigue.
4: Those men were scared stiff.
2: What should we do, Dad?
3: Well, I'll tell you what I'm gonna do. I'm going home. If you two want to stay longer, then so be it.
2: But what about the Snallygaster?
3: Like I said, no such thing. Just don't dawdle too long, understand? They're closing soon.
2: Okay, Dad. You think he's right about it being fake?
4: I don't know.
2: Well, the only thing I have enough for is the funhouse. Wanna go?
4: Same here. Come on, it's this way. Wow, this funhouse is bonkers. Body looks so big and fat in the reflection.
2: And this mirror makes me look tall and thin.
4: Whoa. And this one makes you look like you have a tail.
2: Teddy, that's not your tail. Yeah. It's the Snallygaster's. Look out, it's coming right at you.
4: Ah! Its head stuck in the mirror.
2: Ew.
4: Look at all those eyes on its back.
2: Is that a body on the floor?
4: The Snallygaster must have killed him. Who knows how many other people it's gobbled up in here?
2: It's breaking loose. Let's scram.
4: Ah! It got me. It's clams wrapped around me. Help me, Daddy.
5: Down, girl. Down.
2: It's the carnival barker. Help us.
5: Sit down.
4: I'm free. I'm free.
5: That's right, girl. Easy now.
2: That was a close one.
4: Thank you so much, mister.
5: Say, where are your parents, boys?
2: We're here alone. But don't worry, we'll tell everyone all about this and how you saved our lives.
5: I was afraid you might say that.
4: What do you mean?
5: What I mean is that there's good publicity and there's bad publicity. And I always need to make sure I'm in control of both. A close call like this could be the end of business. And I can't risk that now, can I?
2: But, mister, we won't tell anyone if you don't want. We swear it, don't we, Teddy?
4: Cross our hearts and hope to die?
5: Well, now, I couldn't have said it better myself. Supper time, girl.
0: The next day, the carnival pulled up stakes and moved on to the next town because the show must go on at any cost. Be sure to tune in next week for another thrilling chapter of Tales from the West Virginia Hills.
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Putting on the Ritz. Tango gowns upon a bevy of high browns from down the levee, old Miss.

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And I know nobody else ain't gonna do.

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0: Ladies and gentlemen, the director of the Mercury Theater and star of these broadcasts, Orson Welles.
1: We know now that in the early years of the 20th century, this world was being watched closely by intelligences greater than man's, and yet as mortal as his own. We know now that as human beings busied themselves about their various concerns, they were scrutinized and studied, perhaps almost as narrowly as a man with a microscope might scrutinize the transient creatures that swarm and multiply in a drop of water. With infinite complacence, people went to and fro over the earth about their little affairs, serene in the assurance of their dominion over this small, spinning fragment of solar driftwood, which by chance or design, man has inherited out of the dark mystery of time and space. Yet across an immense ethereal gulf, minds that are to our minds as ours are to the beasts in the jungle, intellects, vast, cool, and unsympathetic, regarded this earth with envious eyes and slowly and surely drew their plans against us. In the 39th year of the 20th century came the Great Disillusionment. Near the end of October, business was better. The war scare was over. More men were back at work. Sales were picking up. On this particular evening, October 30th, the Crosley Service estimated that 32 million people were listening in on radios.
0: For the next 24 hours, not much change in temperature. A slight atmospheric disturbance of undetermined origin is reported over Nova Scotia, causing a low-pressure area to move down rather rapidly over the northeastern states, bringing a forecast of rain accompanied by winds of light gale force. Maximum temperature 66, minimum 48. This weather report comes to you from the Government Weather Bureau. We take you now to the Meridian Room in the Hotel Park Plaza in downtown New York, where you will be entertained by the music of Raymond Raquello and his orchestra.

Good evening, ladies and gentlemen. From the Meridian Room in the Park Plaza Hotel in New York City, we bring you the music of Raymond Raquello and his orchestra. With a touch of the Spanish, Raymond Raquello leads off with La Compasita.

Ladies and gentlemen, we interrupt our program of dance music to bring you a special bulletin from the Intercontinental Radio News. At 20 minutes before 8 Central Time, Professor Farrell of the Mount Jennings Observatory, Chicago, Illinois, reports observing several explosions of incandescent gas occurring at regular intervals on the planet Mars. The spectroscope indicates the gas to be hydrogen and moving toward the Earth with enormous velocity. Professor Pearson of the observatory at Princeton confirms Farrell's observation and describes the phenomenon as, quote, like a jet of blue flame shot from a gun, unquote. We now return you to the music of Ramon Raquello, playing for you in the Meridian Room of the Park Plaza Hotel, situated in downtown New York.

Ladies and gentlemen, following on the news given in our bulletin a moment ago, the Government Meteorological Bureau has requested the large observatories of the country to keep an astronomical watch on any further disturbances occurring on the planet Mars. Due to the unusual nature of this occurrence, we have arranged an interview with a noted astronomer, Professor Pearson, who will give us his views on this event. In a few moments, we will take you to the Princeton Observatory at Princeton, New Jersey. We return you until then to the music of Ramon Raquello and his orchestra.

0: We are ready now to take you to the Princeton Observatory at Princeton, where Carl Phillips, our commentator, will interview Professor Richard Pearson, famous astronomer. We take you now to Princeton, New Jersey.
1: Good evening, ladies and gentlemen. This is Carl Phillips speaking to you from the observatory at Princeton. I'm standing in a large semicircular room, pitch black except for an oblong split in the ceiling. Through this opening, I can see a sprinkling of stars that cast a kind of frosty glow over the intricate mechanism of the huge telescope. The ticking sound you hear is the vibration of the clockwork. Professor Pearson stands directly above me on a small platform, peering through the giant lens. I'll ask you to be patient, ladies and gentlemen, during any delay that may arise during our interview. Besides the ceaseless watch of the heavens, Professor Pearson may be interrupted by telephone or other communications. During this period, he is in constant touch with the astronomical centers of the world. Professor, may I begin our questions?
2: Any time, Mr. Phillips.
1: Professor, would you please tell our radio audience exactly what you see as you observe the planet Mars through your telescope?
2: Nothing unusual at the moment, Mr. Phillips. A red disk swimming in a blue sea. Transverse stripes across the disk. Quite distinct now because Mars happens to be at the point nearest the Earth, in opposition, as we call it.
1: In your opinion, what do these transverse stripes signify, Professor Pearson?
2: Not canals, I can assure you, Mr. Phillips.
1: Safe.
2: Although that's the popular conjecture of those who imagine Mars to be inhabited. From a scientific viewpoint, the stripes are merely the result of atmospheric conditions peculiar to the planet.
1: Then you're quite convinced, as a scientist, that living intelligence as we know it does not exist on Mars?
2: I say the chances against it are 1,000 to 1.
1: And yet, how do you account for these gas eruptions occurring on the surface of the planet at regular intervals?
2: Phillips, I cannot account for it.
1: Oh, by the way, Professor, for the benefit of our listeners, how far is Mars from the Earth?
2: Approximately 40 million miles.
1: Well, that seems a safe enough distance. Just a moment, ladies and gentlemen. Someone has just handed Professor Pearson a message. While he reads it, let me remind you that we are speaking to you from the observatory in Princeton, New Jersey, where we are interviewing the world-famous astronomer, Professor Pearson. One moment, please. Professor Pearson has passed me a message which he has just received. Professor, may I read the message to the listening audience?
2: Certainly, Mr. Brooks.
1: Ladies and gentlemen, I shall read you a wire addressed to Professor Pearson from Dr. Gray of the Natural History Museum, New York. Quote, 9:15 p.m. Eastern Standard Time. Seismograph registered shock of almost earthquake intensity occurring within a radius of 20 miles of Princeton. Please investigate. Signed, Lloyd Gray, Chief of Astronomical Division. Unquote. Professor Pearson, could this occurrence possibly have something to do with the disturbances observed on the planet Mars?
2: Hardly, Mr. Phillips. This is probably a meteorite of unusual size, and its arrival at this particular time is merely a coincidence. However, we shall conduct a search as soon as daylight permits.
1: Thank you, Professor. Ladies and gentlemen, for the past 10 minutes, we've been speaking to you from the observatory at Princeton, bringing you a special interview with Professor Pearson, noted astronomer. This is Carl Phillips speaking. We are returning you now to our New York studio.

Ladies and gentlemen, here is the latest bulletin from the Intercontinental Radio News, Toronto, Canada. Professor Morse of Macmillan University reports observing a total of 3 explosions on the planet Mars between the hours of 7:45 p.m. and 9:20 p.m. Eastern Standard Time. This confirms earlier reports received from American observatories. Now, nearer home, comes a special bulletin from Trenton, New Jersey. It is reported that at 8:50 p.m., a huge flaming object, believed to be a meteorite, fell on a farm in the neighborhood of Grover's Mill, New Jersey, 22 miles from Trenton. The flash in the sky was visible within a radius of several hundred miles, and the noise of the impact was heard as far north as Elizabeth. We have dispatched a special mobile unit to the scene, and we'll have our commentator, Carl Phillips, give you a word picture of the scene as soon as he can reach there from Princeton. In the meantime, we take you to the Hotel Martinet in Brooklyn, where Bobby Millette and his orchestra are offering a program of dance music.

0: We take you now to Grover's Mill, New Jersey.
1: Ladies and gentlemen, this is Carl Phillips again, out at the Wilmot Farm, Grover's Mill, New Jersey. Professor Pearson and myself made the 11 miles from Princeton in 10 minutes. Well, I hardly know where to begin to paint for you a word picture of the strange scene before my eyes, like something out of a modern Arabian night. Well, I just got here. I haven't had a chance to look around yet. I guess that's it. Yes, I guess that's the thing directly in front of me, half buried in a vast pit. Must have struck with terrific force. The ground is covered with splinters of a tree. It must have struck on its way down. But I can see the object itself doesn't look very much like a meteor, at least not the meteors I've seen. It looks more like a huge cylinder. Has a diameter of, what would you say, Professor Pearson?
2: What's that?
1: What would you say, what's the diameter of this?
2: About 30 yards.
1: About 30 yards. The metal on the sheath is, well, I've never seen anything like it. The color is sort of yellowish white. It's curious. Spectators now are pressing close to the object in spite of the efforts of the police to keep them back. Getting in front of my line of vision. Would you mind standing one side, please, while the police are pushing the crowd back? Here's Mr. Wilmot, owner of the farm here. He may have some interesting facts to add. Mr. Wilmot, would you please tell the radio audience as much as you remember of this rather unusual visitor that dropped in your backyard? A step closer, please. Ladies and gentlemen, this is Mr. Wilmot.
3: Well, I was listening to the radio.
1: Closer and louder, please.
3: Pardon me?
1: Louder, please, closer.
3: Yes. I was listening to the radio and kind of drowsing. That professor fellow was talking about Mars, so I was half dozing and half...
1: Yes, yes, Mr. Wilmot, and then what happened?
3: Well, as I was saying, I was listening to the radio kind of halfway.
1: Yes, Mr. Wilmot, and then you saw something.
3: Well, not first off. I heard something.
1: And what did you hear?
3: A hissing sound like this. Kind of like a 4th of July rocket.
1: Yes, then what?
3: I turned my head out the window and would have sworn I was to sleep and dreaming.
1: Yes?
3: I seen a kind of greenish streak and then zingo. Something smacked the ground, knocked me clear out of my chair.
1: Well, were you frightened, Mr. Wilmot?
3: Well, I ain't quite sure. I reckon I was kind of riled.
1: Well, thank you, Mr. Wilmot. Thank you very much.
3: Yeah, you want me to tell
1: No, that's quite
3: more?
1: All right. That's plenty. Ladies and gentlemen, you've just heard Mr. Wilmot, owner of the farm, where this thing has fallen. I wish I could convey the atmosphere, the background of this fantastic scene. Hundreds of cars are parked in a field in back of us, and the police are trying to rope off the roadway leading into the farm, but it's no use. They're breaking right through. The car's headlights throw an enormous spotlight on the pit where the object's half buried. Now, some of the more daring souls now are venturing near the edge. Their silhouettes stand out against the metal sheen. One man wants to touch the thing. He's having an argument with a policeman. Now, the policeman wins. Now, ladies and gentlemen, there's something I haven't mentioned in all this excitement, but it's becoming more distinct. Perhaps you've caught it already on your radio. Listen, please. Do you hear it? It's a curious humming sound that seems to come from inside the object. I'll move the microphone nearer. Here. Now, we're not more than 25 feet away. Can you hear it now? Professor Pearson.
2: Yes, Mr. Brooks.
1: Can you tell us the meaning of that scraping noise inside the thing?
2: Possibly the unequal cooling of its surface.
1: I see. Do you still think it's a meteor, Professor?
2: I don't know what to think. The metal casing is definitely extraterrestrial. Not found on this Earth. Friction with the Earth's atmosphere usually tears holes in a meteorite. This thing is smooth and... You can see its cylindrical
1: just a
2: shape.
1: Minute. Something's happening. Ladies and gentlemen, this is terrific. This end of the thing is beginning to flake off. The top is beginning to rotate like a screw, and the thing must be hollow.
4: He's moving! Keep back there! Keep back there! Keep those men back! Keep back there! Keep those idiots back! Keep off! The top's loose!
5: Look out there! Stand back!
1: Ladies and gentlemen, this is the most terrifying thing I've ever witnessed. Wait a minute. Someone's calling someone else. Something I can see peering out of that black hole, two luminous discs. The eyes, it might be a face, might be almost... Good heavens, something wriggling out of the shadow like a gray snake. Now it's another one and another one and another one. They look like tentacles to me. Oh, yeah, I can see the thing's body. Now it's large. It's large as a bear. It glistens like wet leather, but that face, Ladies and gentlemen, it's indescribable, but I can hardly force myself to keep looking at it. It's so awful. The eyes are black and they gleam like a serpent. The mouth is that kind of V-shaped with saliva dripping from its rimless lips. It seems to quiver and pulsate, and the monster or whatever it is can hardly move. It seems weighed down by possibly gravity or something. The thing's rising up now, and the crowd falls back. It seems plenty. The most extraordinary experience, ladies and gentlemen. I can't find words. Well, I'll pull this microphone with me as I talk. I'll have to stop the description until I can take a new position. Hold on, will you, please? I'll be right back in a minute.

0: We now return you to Carl Phillips at Grover's Mill.
1: Ladies and gentlemen, here I am, back of a stone wall that adjoins Mr. Wilmer's garden. From here, I get a sweep of the whole scene. I'll give you every detail as long as I can talk and as long as I can see. More state police have arrived. They're drawing up a cordon in front of the pit. About 30 of them. No need to push the crowd back now. They're willing to keep their distance. The captain's conferring with someone. Can't quite see who. Oh, yes, I believe it's Professor Pearson. Yes, it is. Now they've parted, and the professor moves around one side, studying the object while the captain and two policemen advance with something in their hands. I can see it now. It's a white handkerchief tied to a pole. Flag of truce. If those creatures know what that means, what anything means. Wait a minute. Something's happening. A humped shape is rising out of the pit. I can make out a small beam of light against a mirror. What's that? There's a jet of flame springing from the mirror, and it leaps right at the advancing men. It strikes them head on. Lord, they're turning into flames. Now the whole field's caught up by the woods, the barns, the gas tanks of the automobiles spreading everywhere. Coming this way now, about 20 yards to my right.
0: Ladies and gentlemen, due to circumstances beyond our control, we are unable to continue the broadcast from Grover's Mill. Evidently, there's some difficulty with our field transmission. However, we will return to that point at the earliest opportunity. In the meantime, we have a late bulletin from San Diego, California. Professor Indelkoffer, speaking at a dinner of the California Astronomical Society, expressed the opinion that the explosions on Mars are undoubtedly nothing more than severe volcanic disturbances on the surface of the planet. We continue now with our piano interlude.

0: Ladies and gentlemen, I've just been handed a message that came in from Grover's Mill by telephone. Just one moment, please. At least 40 people, including 6 state troopers, lie dead in a field east of the village of Grover's Mill, their bodies burned and distorted beyond all possible recognition. The next voice you hear will be that of Brigadier General Montgomery Smith, commander of the state militia at Trenton, New Jersey.
1: I have been requested by the governor of New Jersey to place the counties of Mercer and Middlesex as far west as Princeton and east to Jamesburg under martial law. No one will be permitted to enter this area except by special pass issued by state or military authorities. 4 companies of state militia are proceeding from Trenton to Grover's Mill and will aid in the evacuation of homes within the range of military operations. Thank you.
0: You have just been listening to General Montgomery Smith, commanding the state militia at Trenton. In the meantime, further details of the catastrophe at Grover's Mill are coming in. The strange creatures, after unleashing their deadly assault, crawled back in their pit and made no attempt to prevent the efforts of the firemen to recover the bodies and extinguish the fire. The combined fire departments of Mercer County are fighting the flames which menace the entire countryside. We have been unable to establish any contact with our mobile unit at Grover's Mill, but we hope to be able to return you there at the earliest possible moment. In the meantime, we take you to... Just one moment, please. Ladies and gentlemen, I have just been informed that we have finally established communication with an eyewitness of the tragedy. Professor Pearson has been located at a farmhouse near Grover's Mill, where he has established an emergency observation post. As a scientist, he will give you his explanation of the calamity. The next voice you hear will be that of Professor Pearson, brought to you by direct wire. Professor Pearson.
2: Of the creatures in the rocket cylinder at Grover's Mill, I can give you no authoritative information, either as to their nature, their origin, or their purposes here on Earth. Of their destructive instrument, I might venture some conjectural explanation. For want of a better term, I shall refer to the mysterious weapon as a heat ray. It's all too evident that these creatures have scientific knowledge far in advance of our own. It's my guess that in some way they are able to generate an intense heat in a chamber of practically absolute non-conductivity. This intense heat they project in a parallel beam against any object they choose by means of a polished parabolic mirror of unknown composition, much as the mirror of a lighthouse projects a beam of light. That is my conjecture of the origin of the heat ray.
0: Thank you, Professor Pearson. Ladies and gentlemen, here is a bulletin from Trenton. It is a brief statement informing us that the charred body of Carl Phillips has been identified in a Trenton hospital. Now, here's another bulletin from Washington, D.C. The office of the director of the National Red Cross reports 10 units of Red Cross emergency workers have been assigned to the headquarters of the state militia, stationed outside of Grover's Mill, New Jersey. Here's a bulletin from State Police, Princeton Junction. The fires at Grover's Mill and vicinity are now under control. Scouts report all quiet in the pit, and there is no sign of life appearing from the mouth of the cylinder. Now, ladies and gentlemen, we have a special statement from Mr. Harry McDonald, Vice President in charge of operations.
3: We have received a request from the state militia of Trenton to place at their disposal our entire broadcasting facilities. In view of the gravity of the situation, and believing that radio has a responsibility to serve in the public interest at all times, we are turning over our facilities to the state militia at Trenton.
0: We take you now to the field headquarters of the state militia near Grover's Mill, New Jersey.
4: This is Captain Lansing of the Signal Corps, attached to the state militia, now engaged in military operations in the vicinity of Grover's Mill. Situation arising from the reported presence of certain individuals of unidentified nature is now under complete control. The cylindrical object, which lies in a pit directly below our position, surrounded on all sides by 8 battalions of infantry, without heavy field pieces, but adequately armed with rifles and machine guns. All cause for alarm, if such cause ever existed, is now entirely unjustified. The things, whatever they are, do not even venture to poke their heads above the pit. I can see their hiding place plainly in the glare of the searchlights here. With all their reported resources, these creatures can scarcely stand up against heavy machine gun fire. Anyway, it's an interesting outing for the troops. I can make out their khaki uniforms crossing back and forth in front of the lights. Looks almost like a real war. There appears to be some slight smoke in the woods bordering the Millstone River. Probably fire started by campers. Well, we ought to see some action soon. One of the companies is deploying on the left flank. A quick thrust and it'll all be over. Now, wait a minute. I see something on top of the cylinder. No, it's nothing but a shadow. Now the troops are on the edge of the Wilmot Farm. 7,000 armed men closing in on an old metal tube. A tub, rather. Well, wait, that wasn't a shadow. It's something moving. Solid metal, kind of a shield-like affair rising up out of the cylinder. It's going higher and higher. What? It's standing on legs, actually rearing up on a sort of metal framework. Now it's reaching above the trees and the searchlights are on it. Hold on.
5: Ladies and gentlemen, I have a grave announcement to make. Incredible as it may seem, both the observations of science and the evidence of our eyes lead to the inescapable assumption that those strange beings who landed in the Jersey farmlands tonight are the vanguard of an invading army from the planet Mars. The battle which took place tonight at Grove of Mills has ended in one of the most startling defeats ever suffered by an army in modern times. 7,000 men armed with rifles and machine guns pitted against a single fighting machine of the invaders from Mars. 120 known survivors. The rest strewn over the battle area from Grover's Mill to Plainsboro, crushed and trampled to death under the metal feet of the monster, or burned to cinders by its heat ray. The monster is now in control of the middle section of New Jersey and has effectively cut the state through its center. Communication lines are down from Pennsylvania to the Atlantic Ocean. Railroad tracks are torn and service from New York to Philadelphia discontinued, except routing some of the trains through Allerton and Phoenixville. Highways to the north, south, and west are clogged with frantic human traffic. Police and army reserves are unable to control the mad flight. By morning, the fugitives will have swelled Philadelphia, Camden, and Trenton, it is estimated, to twice their normal population. Martial law prevails throughout New Jersey and eastern Pennsylvania. At this time, we take you to Washington for a special broadcast on the national emergency. The Secretary of the Interior.
6: Citizens of the nation, I shall not try to conceal the gravity of the situation that confronts the country, nor the concern of your government in protecting the lives and property of its people. However, I wish to impress upon you, private citizens and public officials, all of you, the urgent need of calm and resourceful action. Fortunately, this formidable enemy is still confined to a comparatively small area, and we may place our faith in the military forces to keep them there. In the meantime, placing our faith in God, we must continue the performance of our duties, each and every one of us, so that we may confront this destructive adversary with a nation united, courageous, and consecrated to the preservation of human supremacy on this earth. I thank you.
5: You have just heard the Secretary of the Interior speaking from Washington. Bulletins too numerous to read are piling up in the studio here. We're informed that the central portion of New Jersey is blacked out from radio communication due to the effect of the heat ray upon power lines and electrical equipment. Here is a special bulletin in New York. Cables have been received from English, French, and German scientific bodies offering assistance. Astronomers report continued gas outbursts at regular intervals on the planet Mars. The majority voiced the opinion that the enemy will be reinforced by additional rocket machines. There have been several attempts made to locate Professor Pearson of Princeton, who has observed Martians at close range. It is feared he was lost in the recent battle. Langham Field, Virginia. Scouting planes report three Martian machines visible above treetops, moving north toward Somerville with population fleeing ahead of them. The heat ray is not in use, although advancing at express train speed, invaders pick their way carefully. They seem to be making a conscious effort to avoid destruction of cities and countryside. However, they stop to uproot power lines, bridges, and railroad tracks. Their apparent objective is to crush resistance, paralyze communication, and disorganize human society. Here is a bulletin from Basking Ridge, New Jersey. Coon hunters have stumbled on a second cylinder similar to the first, embedded in the great swamp 20 miles south of Morristown. Army field pieces are proceeding from Newark to blow up the second invading unit before the cylinder can be opened and the fighting machine rigged. They are taking up a position in the foothills of Watchung Mountains. Another bulletin from Langham Field, Virginia. Scouting planes report enemy machines now 3 in number, increasing speed northward, kicking over houses and trees in their evident haste to form a conjunction with their allies south of Morristown. Machines also sighted by telephone operator east of Middlesex within 10 miles of Plainfield. Here's a bulletin from Winston Field, Long Island. A fleet of army bombers carrying heavy explosive flying north in pursuit of enemy. Scouting planes act as guides. They keep the speeding enemy in sight. Just a moment, please, ladies and gentlemen. We've run special wires to the artillery line and adjacent villages to give you direct reports in the zone of the advancing enemy. First, we take you to the battery of the 22nd Field Artillery, located in the Watchung Mountains.
7: Range 32 meters.
8: 32 meters.
7: Direction 39 degrees.
8: 39 degrees.
7: Fire!
9: 40 yards to the right, sir.
7: Shift range, 31 meters.
8: 31 meters.
7: Projection, 37 degrees.
8: 37 degrees.
7: Fire.
9: Yes. 8,
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8: 30 meters.
7: Projection, 27 degrees.
8: 27 degrees.
7: Fire.
9: Can't see the shell land, sir. Letting off a smoke.
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9: 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Moving this way. Lying close to the ground. Moving fast.
7: 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Get ready to fire. 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
8: 24 meters.
7: Projection, 24 degrees.
8: 24 degrees.
7: Fire.
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8: 23 meters. 23 meters.
9: Projection, 22. 22 degrees.

0: Army bombing plane V-843 off Bayonne, New Jersey. Lieutenant Volt, commanding 8 bombers, reporting to Commander Fairfax Langham Field. This is Volt reporting to Commander Fairfax Langham Field. Enemy tripod machines now in sight. Reinforced by 3 machines from the Morristown cylinder. 6 altogether. 1 machine partially crippled. Believed hit by shell from Army gun in Wachung Mountains. Guns now appear silent. A heavy black fog hanging close to the earth of extreme density, nature unknown. No sign of heat ray. Enemy now turns east, crossing Passaic River into the Jersey marshes. Another straddles the Pulaski Skyway. Evident objective is New York City. They're pushing down a high-tension power station. The machines are close together now, and we're ready to attack. Planes circling, ready to strike. A 1,000 yards, and we'll be over the first. Yards. 600. 400. 200. There they go. The giant arm raised. Green flash. They're spraying us with flame. 2,000 feet. Engines are giving out. No chance to release bombs. Only one thing left. Drop on them, plane and all. We're diving on the first one. Now the engine's gone. 8.
1: This is Bayonne, New Jersey, calling Langham Field. Bayonne, New Jersey, calling Langham Field. Come in, please.
2: This is Langham Field. Go ahead.
1: 8 Army bombers in engagement with enemy tripod machines over Jersey Flats. Engines incapacitated by heat ray. All crashed. 1 enemy machine destroyed. Enemy now discharging heavy black smoke in direction of...
3: This is Newark, New Jersey. This is Newark, New Jersey. Warning. Poisonous black smoke pouring in from Jersey marshes. Breach at South Street. Gas masks useless. Urge population to move into open spaces. Automobiles use routes 7, 23, 24. Avoid congested areas. Smoke now spreading over Raymond Boulevard.
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1: How's reception? How's reception? K, please. Where are you, 8X3R? What's the matter? Where are you?
4: I'm speaking from the roof of Broadcasting Building. I'm speaking from the roof of Broadcasting Building, New York City. The bells you hear are ringing to warn the people to evacuate the city as Martians approach. Estimated in the last 2 hours, 3 million people have moved out along the roads to the north. Hutchinson River Parkway still kept open for motor traffic. Avoid bridges to Long Island, hopelessly jammed. All communication with Jersey Shore closed 10 minutes ago. No more defenses. Our army is wiped out. Artillery, Air Force, everything wiped out. This may be the last broadcast. We'll stay here to the end. People are holding service here below us in the cathedral. Now I look down the harbor, all manner of boats, overloaded with fleeing population, pulling out from docks. Streets are all jammed. Noise and crowds like New Year's Eve in city. Wait a minute. The enemy is now in sight above the Palisades. Five great machines. First one is crossing the river. I can see it from here, wading the Hudson like a man wading through a brook. A bulletin is handed me. Martian cylinders are falling all over the country. One outside of Buffalo, one in Chicago, St. Louis. Seem to be timed and spaced. Now the first machine reaches the shore. He stands watching, looking over the city. Steel cowlish head is even with the skyscrapers. He waits for the others. They rise like a line of new towers on the city's west side. Now they're lifting their metal hands. This is the end now. Smoke comes out, black smoke drifting over the city. People in the streets see it now. They're running toward the East River, thousands of them, dropping in like rats. Now the smoke's spreading faster. It's reached Times Square. People are trying to run away from it, but it's no use. They're falling like flies. Now the smoke's crossing 6th Avenue. 5th Avenue. 100 yards away. It's 50 feet.

0: 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In there, anyone on the air? In there, anyone on the air? In there, anyone? 2X2L.
1: You are listening to a CBS presentation of Orson Welles and the Mercury Theater on the Air in an original dramatization of The War of the Worlds by H.G. Wells. The performance will continue after a brief intermission. This is the Columbia Broadcasting System. The War of the Worlds by H.G. Wells, starring Orson Welles and the Mercury Theater on the Air.

0: As I set down these notes on paper, I'm obsessed by the thought that I may be the last living man on Earth. I've been hiding in this empty house near Grover's Mill, a small island of daylight cut off by the black smoke from the rest of the world. All that happened before the arrival of these monstrous creatures in the world now seems part of another life. A life that has no continuity with the present. Furtive existence for the lonely derelict who pencils these words on the back of some astronomical notes bearing the signature of Richard Pearson. I look down at my blackened hand and I try to connect them with a professor who lives at Princeton and who on the night of October 20th glimpsed through his telescope an orange splash of light on a distant planet. My wife, my colleagues, my students, my books, my observatory, my world. Where are they? Did they ever exist? Am I Richard Pearson? What day is it? Do days exist without calendars? Does time pass when there are no human hands left to wind the clocks? Writing down my daily life, I tell myself I shall preserve human history between the dark covers of this little book that was meant to record the movements of the stars. But to write, I must live, and to live, I must eat. Find moldy bread in the kitchen and an orange not too spoiled to swallow. Keep watch at the window. Time to time, I catch sight of a Martian above the black smoke. The smoke still holds the house in its black coil, but at length there's a hissing sound, and suddenly I see a Martian mounted on his machine, spraying the air with a jet of steam as if to dissipate the smoke. I watch in a corner as his huge metal legs nearly brush against the house. Exhausted by terror, I fall asleep. Morning. Sun streams in the window. The black cloud of gas is lifted, and the scorched meadows to the north look as though a black snowstorm had passed over them. I venture from the house. I make my way to a road, no traffic. Here and there, a wrecked car, baggage overturned, a blackened skeleton. Push on north. For some reason, I feel safer trailing these monsters than running away from them. And I keep a careful watch. I've seen the Martians feed. Should one of their machines appear over the top of trees, I'm ready to fling myself flat on the earth. Come to a chestnut tree. October. Chestnuts are ripe. Fill my pockets. I must keep alive. 2 days I wander in a vague northerly direction through a desolate world. Finally, I notice a living creature. A small red squirrel in a beech tree. I stare at him and wonder. He stares back at me. I believe at that moment the animal and I shared the same emotion. The joy of finding another living being. Push on north. I find dead cows in a brackish field and beyond the charred ruins of a dairy in a silo. Remains standing guard over the wasteland like a lighthouse. Deserted by the sea. Astride the silo perches a weathercock. The arrow points north. North. Next day, I come to a city. City vaguely familiar in its contours, yet its buildings strangely dwarfed and leveled off as if a giant had sliced off its highest towers with a capricious sweep of his hand. Reached the outskirts, I found Newark. Newark, undemolished but humbled by some whim of the advancing Martians. Presently, with an odd feeling of being watched, I caught sight of something crouching in a doorway. I made a step towards it. It rose up and became a man. A man armed with a large knife.
1: Stop! Where did you come from?
0: I come from... From many places. A long time ago, from Princeton.
1: Princeton, huh? That's near Grover's Mill.
0: Yes.
1: Grover's Mill. There's no food here. This is my country. All this end of town down the river. There's only food for one. Which way are you going?
0: I don't know. I guess I'm looking for people.
1: Hey, what was that? Did you hear something just then?
0: No. Only a bird. A live bird.
1: Yeah. You get to know that birds have shadows these days. Say, we're in the open here. Let's crawl in this doorway here and talk.
0: Have you seen any Martians?
1: No. They're going over to New York. Night, the sky's alive with their lights, just as if people were still living in it. By daylight, you can't see them. 5 days ago, a couple of them carried something big across the flats from the airport. I think they're learning how to fly.
0: Fly?
1: Yeah, fly.
0: Then it's all over with humanity. Stranger, there's still you and I. Two of us left.
1: Yeah. They got themselves in solid. They wrecked the greatest country in the world. Those green stars, they're probably falling somewhere every night. They've only lost one machine. There isn't anything to do. We're done. We're licked.
0: Where were you? You're in a uniform.
1: Yeah, what's left of it. I was in the militia. National Guard. That's good. There wasn't any war. Any more than there's war between men and ants.
0: Yes, but we're eatable ants. I found that out. What'll they do to us?
1: I thought it all out. Right now, we're caught as we're wanted. A Martian only has to go a few miles to get a crowd on the run. But they won't keep on doing that. They'll begin catching us systematic, like keeping the best and storing us in cages and things. They haven't begun on us yet.
0: Not begun?
1: Not begun. All that's happened so far is because we don't have sense enough to keep quiet. Bothering them with guns and such stuff and losing our heads and rushing off in crowds. Now, instead of our rushing around blind, we got to fix ourselves up according to the way things are now. Cities, nations, civilization, progress.
0: Yes, but if that's so, what is there to live for?
1: Well, there won't be any more concerts for a million years or so, and no nice little dinners at restaurants. If it's amusement you're after, I guess the game's up.
0: What is there left?
1: Life, that's what. I want to live. Yeah, and so do you. We're not going to be exterminated. And I don't mean to be caught either. Tamed and fattened and bred like an ox.
0: What are you going to do?
1: I'm going on. Right under their feet. I got a plan. We men as men, we're finished. We don't know enough. We got to learn plenty before we got a chance. We've got to live and keep free what we learn, see? I've thought it all out, see?
0: Well, tell me the rest.
1: Well, it isn't all of us that are made for wild beasts. That's what it got. That's what it got to be. That's why I watched you. Watched you. All those little office workers that used to live in these houses. They'd be no good. They haven't any stuff in them. They used to run off to work. I've seen hundreds of them running to catch their commuter's train in the morning, afraid they'd get canned if they didn't. Running back at night, afraid they wouldn't be in time for dinner. Lives insured and a little invested in case of accident. Yeah, and on Sundays, worried about the hereafter. Well, the Martians, they'll be a godsend for those guys. Nice roomy cages, good food, careful breeding, no worries. Yeah, after a week or so of chasing around the fields on empty stomachs, they'll come and be glad to be caught.
0: You've thought it all out, haven't you?
1: Sure, you bet I have. That isn't all. These Martians are going to make pets of some of them. Train them to do tricks. Who knows? Get sentimental over the pet boy who grew up and had to be killed. Yeah. And some, maybe. They'll train to hunt us.
0: Oh, no, it's impossible. Human.
1: Yes, race. They will. There's men who do it gladly. If one of them ever comes after me, by...
0: In the meantime, you and I and others like us, where are we to live when the Martians own the Earth?
1: I got it all figured out. to live underground. I've been thinking about the sewers. Under New York, there are miles and miles of them. The main ones, they're big enough for anybody. Then there's cellars, vaults, underground storerooms, railway tunnels, subways. You begin to see, huh? We'll get a bunch of strong men together. No weaklings. That rubbish, out.
0: As you meant me to go.
1: All right. Give you a chance, didn't I?
0: Won't quarrel about that.

0: of five of their own fighting machines suddenly start off. Heat rays right and left. Not a Martian in them. Not a Martian in them, see? But men. Men who've learned the way how. May even be in our time. Gee. Imagine having one of them lovely things with a heat ray wide and free. We turn it on Martians. We turn it on men. We'd bring everybody down on their knees.
1: That's your plan.
0: You, me, a few more of us. We'd own the world.
1: I see.
0: Hey. Hey, what's the matter? Where are you going?
1: Not to your world. Bye, stranger. Well, after parting with the artilleryman, I came at last to the Holland Tunnel, entered that silent tube, anxious to know the fate of the great city on the other side of the Hudson. Cautiously, I came out of the tunnel and made my way up Canal Street. Reached 14th Street, and there again were black powder and several bodies and an evil, ominous smell from the gratings of the cellars of some of the houses. I wandered up through the 30s and 40s, stood alone on Times Square. Caught sight of a lean dog running down 7th Avenue with a piece of dark brown meat in his jaws and a pack of starving mongrels at his heels. Made a wide circle around me as though he feared I might prove a fresh competitor. Walked up Broadway in the direction of that strange powder, past silent shop windows, displaying their mute wares to empty sidewalks. Past the Capitol Theater, silent, dark. Past a shooting gallery where a row of empty guns faced an arrested line of wooden ducks. Near Columbus Circle, I noticed models of 1939 motor cars in the showrooms facing empty streets. Over the top of the General Motors building, I watched a flock of black birds circling in the sky. Hurried on. Suddenly, I caught sight of the hood of a Martian machine standing somewhere in Central Park, gleaming in the late afternoon sun. An insane idea. I rushed recklessly across Columbus Circle and into the park. I climbed a small hill above the pond at 60th Street, and from there I could see standing in a silent row along the mall 19 of those great metal titans, their cowls empty, their steel arms hanging listlessly by their sides. I looked in vain for the monsters that inhabit those machines. Suddenly my eyes were attracted to the immense flock of black birds that hovered directly below me. They circled to the ground. And there before my eyes, stark and silent, lay the Martians with the hungry birds pecking and tearing brown shreds of flesh from their dead bodies. Later, when their bodies were examined in laboratories, it was found that they were killed by the putrefactive and diseased bacteria against which their systems were unprepared. Slain, after all, man's defenses had failed by the humblest thing that God, his wisdom, has put upon this earth. Before the cylinder fell, there was a general persuasion that through all the deep of space, no life existed beyond the petty surface of our minute sphere. Now we see further. Dim and wonderful is the vision I've conjured up in my mind of life spreading slowly from this little seedbed of the solar system throughout the inanimate vastnesses of sidereal space. But it's a remote dream, maybe. Maybe that the destruction of the Martians is only a reprieve to them and not to us. Is the future ordained, perhaps? Ah, strange it now seems to sit in my peaceful study at Princeton, writing down this last chapter of the record, begun at a deserted farm in Grover's Mill. Strange to watch children playing in the streets. Strange to see young people strolling on the green where the new spring grass heals the last black scars of a bruised earth. Strange to watch the sightseers enter the museum where the dissembled parts of a Martian machine are kept on public view. Strange when I recall the time when I first saw it,

Bateson. Clean cut, hard, and silent under the dawn of that last great day.

0: This is Orson Welles, ladies and gentlemen. Out of character, to assure you that the War of the Worlds has no further significance than as the holiday offering it was intended to be. The Mercury Theater's own radio version of dressing up in a sheet and jumping out of a bush and saying boo. Starting now, we couldn't soap all your windows and steal all your garden gates by tomorrow night, so we did the best next thing. We annihilated the world before your very ears and utterly destroyed the CBS. You will be relieved, I hope, to learn that we didn't mean it and that both institutions are still open for business. So goodbye, everybody, and remember, please, for the next day or so, the terrible lesson you learned tonight. That grinning, glowing, globular invader of your living room is an inhabitant of the pumpkin patch, and if your doorbell rings and nobody's there, that was no Martian. It's Halloween.
1: 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Wells, the 17th in its weekly series of dramatic broadcasts featuring Orson Welles and the Mercury Theater on the air. 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

0: Friday date, the thrilling new Milton Bradley game of romance and mystery that's just for you. 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

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I knew I was a victim of someone's evil plan when a stew pigeon walked in and said, that's the man.

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He said, where were you the night of June 29? I said, I was home in bed. He said, Judge, this man is lying.

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But when the judge came down, pulled whiskey on my head, turned around to the jury.

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0: Number three.
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0: This is the witching hour. 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
1: Oh, Marie.
2: Oh, Marie.
1: Oh, Marie.
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1: In your arms, I'm longing to be.
2: Longing to be.
1: Baby.
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0: Zeke sitting over there? 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I want to talk to you, Zeke. You ain't no good. And I ain't no refrigerator. I can't keep nothing. Pay attention to me. Now listen, old man. You and me been friends a long time. And up to now, we've been getting along just fine. But there's a few little things I got to pull your coat about. And you pay attention to me and we ain't going to fall out. Now, I work nights and I think you've been very kind coming over staying with my wife all the time. But must you use my razor blades? Buy some, they're only a dime.
1: That's right.
0: Do you call that friendship? And stop doing them little dirty tricks like jamming a chair against the door. You kept me out last night till 4:30. I know you didn't mean no harm, but that's enough to make anybody sore. Do you call that friendship? Now what about that night you came and took my wife to the show? I asked her what movie she saw, and she said she didn't know. I told you she couldn't see so good, so don't sit back that far no more.
2: Ain't no good.
0: That's right, Zeke, you ain't no good. Now, I don't get mad like the average cat would do when she buys me one shirt and she buys you two. But when she feeds you chicken and steak and give me Irish stew, you're a lizard in the bushes. That's what you are. That's what you are. And you stop feeding her that candy and sweet stuff to eat. That jive is making her talk in her sleep. She kept me awake all last night, mumbling your name, saying, "Sure is sweet." You ain't no friend of mine, Zeke. You ain't no friend of mine. But I tell you, Zeke, I'm real happy. I'm happy as can be about that big insurance policy you and my wife took out on me. But what's all that arsenic doing around the house? That's what I can't see. Zeke, you trying to poison me. That's what you're doing. You're trying to poison me. And what about that night I came home and caught that lipstick on your face? You and my wife broke up the furniture, wrestling all over the place. And you told me you was playing cowboy and Indian, and you would Chief Rain in the face. You don't look like no Indian to me, but I'm gonna scalp you. That's what's gonna happen. I'm gonna scalp you. And even when we went on our honeymoon, the bellboy told me you rented the very next room. I know you're my friend, but I didn't want to see you that soon. Don't you?

0: That cat sure was booted with liquid.
1: He was what?
0: He was obnoxicated.
1: He was what?
0: He was inebriated.
1: He was what?
0: Well, he was just playing drunk.
1: Well, all right then.
0: He sure was salty with the bartender. The bartender's trying to make him buy another drink. Zeke told the bartender, ain't no need of me buying no drinks when everybody else is buying them. I'm gonna drink to everybody's health till I ruin my own.
2: Open the door, Richard!
0: Why, he don't know who he's throwing out of that joint. Why, I'll go back in that joint and take a short stick and bust it down to the ground.
2: Open the door, Richard!
0: But I hate to be caught out on the street like this, cause it makes you look so common. And I know I ain't common, cause I got class I ain't never used yet. But I guess I better get on in the house, cause I don't want my pastor to catch me out like this.
2: Hey, Richard, open the door!
0: Now look at that old woman across the street, done stuck her head out of the window, calling her sister. Look at her hunching her sister, saying, ain't that him? Ain't that him? Yes, it's me, and I'm drunk again!
2: Open the door, Richard!
0: I know he's in there, cause I got on the clothes. They can't throw him out, cause I owe just as much back rent here as he does. Imagine that old woman charging us $3 a month and getting mad cause we 12 months in the arrears. Come meet me last Thursday saying, ain't you boys gonna give me some back rent? I told her she'd be lucky if she got some front rent.

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0: get a lot to like with a Marlboro filter, flavor, pack, or box.
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0: Oh, do not mess with Mr. In-Between. Do you hear me?
1: Oh, listen to me, chillin', Anna. You will hear about the eliminating of the negative and an accent on a...

0: Thank you, Ms. Walker. Oh, by the way, did you notice our new prices on Brownie movie cameras? They're reduced almost $10.
1: Yes, I did see them, but we're not quite sure whether we take enough movies to make it worthwhile.
0: Let me show you something. Here's a reel of Kodak home movies. Now, suppose these were your movies, and on this reel you had movies of, oh, let's say this young lady learning to walk, and her sister all dressed up and looking pretty. All your vacations. Suppose you had all that and more in action and in color. That'd be worth a fortune, wouldn't it?
1: Oh, yes.
0: Well, it doesn't cost a fortune at all. Especially now. You know, this camera was a bargain at $39.75. And now it's only $29.95, or $3 down. 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

0: little things of jade, and traffic jams and anagrams and bills we never paid.
1: How lovely it was. We who could laugh over big things were parted by only a slight thing.
0: I wonder if we did the right thing. Oh, well, that's life, I guess.
2: I love your dress.
0: Do you?
2: It's pretty.
0: Thanks for the memory of faults that you forgave, rainbows on a wave,
1: and stockings in the basin when a fellow needs a shave.
2: Thank you so much.
0: Thanks for the memory of tinkling temple bells, alma mater yells,
1: and Cuban rum and towels from the very best hotel.

0: Say, by the way, whatever became of those pajamas?
1: Huh? We said goodbye with a highball.
0: Then I got as high as a steeple.
1: Did you?
0: But we were intelligent people.

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1: Now, ladies and gentlemen, out in our audience, sitting with Alice Faye, is a very dear friend of mine, Major Charles Barron, who, out of Illinois, was one of the most decorated officers in World War II. Charles, it's very nice to have you here. And now, before I bring back the spectacular Lily Yokoi from New York, Julia Mead is going to tell us about the wonderful world of Cameraland.
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1: 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Years of fun for

der Führer says, thee is der master race. We right in the Führer's face, not to love the Führer is a great disgrace. So we right in the Führer's face. When her Goebbels says, we own the world and space, we right in her Goebbels' face. When her Goering says, they'll never bomb this place, we right in her Goering's face. Are we not the supermen? Aryan pure supermen. Yavi is der supermen. Super duper supermen. Is this Nazi land so good? Would you leave it if you could? Yeah, this Nazi land is good, and we would leave it if we could. We bring the world new order. Heal Hitler's world new order. Every man of foreign race will love der Führer's face when we bring to the world disorder. When the Führer says, thee is der master race, we right in the Führer's face. Not to love der Führer is a great disgrace, so we

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Iron pure supermen. 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Super duper supermen. Is this Nazi land so good? Would you leave it if you could? Yeah, this Nazi land is good. We would leave it if we could. We bring the world new order. Heal Hitler's world new order. Every man of foreign race will love der Fuhrer's face when we bring to the world disorder.

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0: walks the streets of Boston. 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That guardian is the Silver Shroud. Today's episode in the Parlor of Mysteries.
1: Jasmine, chamomile,

0: lady. We stumbled upon a most sinister plot, old friend.
1: Ha! No, dear heart. The Shroud stumbled. The mistress maneuvered. I knew of the mayor's misdeeds for many days. I followed him to that fateful meeting with Fat Fahey. I was about to...
2: Attention! Silver Shroud and Mistress of Mystery! This is Chief Corcoran of the Boston Police Department. We know you're in there. You are both wanted in connection with the murder of Mayor Murphy. Come out with your hands up!
1: It would seem that our leaving the scene of the Scale slaughter was terribly timed. Incurring the wrath of Boston's finest is an unfortunate and unexpected annoyance.
0: Unexpected by us, maybe. But perhaps not by Fat Fahey. I'm starting to see into his twisted plan. Damn this gunshot wound.
2: Look, heroes! We can clear this up. Come out now unarmed. I'll see that you two get the best lawyers in the city.
1: Excuse my assumption that even the most astute attorney couldn't help us now.
0: You're right, mistress. We must away from your den and evade the police. Clear our names and take Fahey down.
2: That's it. We're coming in.
3: Silver Shroud, Mistress of Mystery, hands up per order of the Boston Police.
0: Chief Corcoran, I am Death's Shroud, but you are undeserved of my terrible justice. Think on my mercy.
3: Stop or we'll shoot. Men, open fire. Damn it, where did this mist come from?
4: Clearing. Chief, they ain't here. They're gone.
3: I was hoping you'd say that, Officer Leibowitz. I was hoping you'd say that.
5: What will become of our stalwart hero? Find out what happens next week on another exciting episode of...

0: I eat it all. You look happy today.
1: I am, Jake. You know that fellow I was speaking to you from? He called me up by the telephone hop last night. But he said, if there is anything I have done to you I am sorry for, I'm glad of it. Well, I don't mind telling you that I'm so happy I could cry.
0: You're looking simply great. Why don't you celebrate?
1: Well, I bought myself a quart of hooch, a collar, meet a tie.
0: Well, if I see you making whoopee, what's your alibi?
1: I was sad and I was blue, but now I'm just as good as you, since Henry Ford apologized to me.
0: That's why you threw away your little Chevrolet and bought yourself a Ford coupe.
1: Well, I told the superintendent that the Dearborn Independent doesn't have to hang up where it used to be.
0: You're happy now because he settled top the case.
1: I'm sorry I cut off my nose to spite my race.
0: Are you glad he changed his point of view?
1: Yes, I like even Hetzel, too.
0: Since Henry Ford apologized to me.
1: It's a good thing he apologized to, I'm telling you.
0: Well, when you heard he would be in town, did you write him in advance?
1: Yes, I asked him please to drop around to see my shop.
0: Did you say you were a tailor?
1: Sure, I offered him a chance to get a suit of clothes at cost.
0: Including extra pants?
1: Certainly. To even up for what he did, I bought a tractor for my kids since Henry Ford apologized to me.
0: The mama said she'll feed him if he calls. Gewilde fish and matzah ball.
1: Yes, muzzle of deer. And if he runs for president, I wouldn't charge a single cent. I'll cast my ballot absolutely free. Maybe.
0: He's got an aviator for his new machine.
1: Instead of Charlie Lindbergh, he's got Charles Lewin.
0: You've got a cold, now does it, boy?
1: No, but I don't suffer in Detroit.

0: honey love I need.
1: Oh yes,
0: honey love I need.
1: Oh baby,
0: honey love I need.
2: Get it, boy.

0: That cat sure was booted with liquid.
1: He was what?
0: He was obnoxicated.
1: He was what?
0: He was inebriated.
1: He was what?
0: Well, he was just plain drunk.
1: Well, all right then.
0: He sure was salty with the bartender. The bartender's trying to make him buy another drink. Zeke told the bartender, ain't no need of me buying no drinks when everybody else is buying them. I'm gonna drink to everybody's health till I ruin my own.
2: Open the door, Richard!
0: Why, he don't know who he's throwing out of that joint. Why, I'll go back in that joint and take a short stick and bust it down to the ground.
2: Open the door, Richard!
0: But I hate to be caught out on the street like this, cause it makes you look so common. And I know I ain't common, cause I got class I ain't never used yet. But I guess I better get on in the house, cause I don't want my pastor to catch me out like this.
2: Hey, Richard, open the door!
0: Now look at that old woman across the street, done stuck her head out of the window, calling her sister. Look at her hunching her sister, saying, ain't that him? Ain't that him? Yes, it's me, and I'm drunk again!
2: Open the door, Richard!
0: I know he's in there, cause I got on the clothes. They can't throw him out, cause I owe just as much back rent here as he does. Imagine that old woman charging us $3 a month and getting mad cause we 12 months in the arrears. Come meet me last Thursday saying, ain't you boys gonna give me some back rent? I told her she'd be lucky if she got some front rent.

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dreamed about you, or just how empty they all seem without you. So come on, honey lamb, and kiss me once, kiss me twice, kiss me three times.

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Listen to it perk. Look at the coffee as it gets darker and stronger. Smell the honest coffee smell. Ah, smell it. But will this cup of coffee taste as good as it smells? You bet it will, because it's Maxwell House, the coffee that tastes as good as it smells every time. Maxwell House coffee tastes as good as it smells every time. If you like to look at good coffee, listen to good coffee, smell good coffee, and taste good coffee, brew Maxwell House, the coffee that tastes as good as it smells every time. Maxwell House is good to the last drop. It tastes as good as it smells every time.

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0: I get up at 9, read the morning news. Hurdy Gurdy's playing the St. Louis Blues. From 10 till 3, there is no escape from the tick, tick, tick of the ticker tape. Hallelujah!
1: Hallelujah!
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Now an ocean liner. Now then, how does your tricycle sound? I see. But how would you like your tricycle to sound? Well, you can make it roar with Mattel's terrific new Varum hot rodder engine. Put it on a trike like this, or like this. 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Sounds like a real engine. Or almost anything that moves. 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

0: Thank you, Ms. Walker. Oh, by the way, did you notice our new prices on Brownie movie cameras? They're reduced almost $10.
1: Yes, I did see them, but we're not quite sure whether we take enough movies to make it worthwhile.
0: Let me show you something. 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
1: Oh, yes.
0: 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Especially now. 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

day coming. Come on, as sure as you're born. 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My Teddy's gonna stop tooting his horn. While the cobbler's shoeing, the bakers will bake, ho-ho. 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Yes, sir, a new day's coming for Levy and Burke. 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

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Why you send the children to school,

0: sure work hard, don't they, Barney?
1: Yeah. I hate to see them work so hard.
0: Yeah, me too.
2: Let's go around back.
0: Well, we can't see them.
1: Gee, we ought to do something, Fred.
0: Okay. How's about taking a nap?
1: I got a better idea. Let's take a Winston break.
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3: Yeah, Barney, Winston tastes good like a cigarette.
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And you must pay before you get them back again. That's what storm

0: next to launch man in space.
1: Me!
0: And so can you with Deluxe Man in Space Set. 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Up goes the astronaut to the top of the launcher. The gantry moves in. The space capsule is locked on the mighty Atlas rocket. Blast off! There he goes! Man in space! Enemy bombers approaching. 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Open fire!
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0: Wow! What a...

0: gentlemen swing with us, so everybody come on and sing with us.
1: The fat, the feet, the foods are with the floor and floor. The fat, feet, foods are with the floor and floor. The fat, feet, foods are with the floor and floor. The floor joint, the floor joint, the floor joint, the floor joint. The fat, feet, foods are with the floor and floor. The fat, feet, the foods are with the floor and floor. The fat, the feet, the foods are with the floor and floor. The floor joint, the floor joint, the floor joint, the floor joint.
0: Man,
2: look out, man.
0: That's a killer.
2: Man, that's a killer. Play that again, man.
3: Got to do it.

0: old Pappy.
1: Yes, Pappy.
0: And stop drinking so much.
1: Well, I ain't doing so much drinking.
0: Shut up, boy. You drink all day and you drink all night. And son, you know that ain't right.
1: Well, Pappy, you just give me a chance. I can...
0: Shut up, boy. Boy, you're looking thin as a twig.
1: I know that.
0: Look like to your dear old Pappy you're about to blow your wig.

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0: I'll stay right here. 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
1: Magazine? What happens?
0: I see how people who are civilized bung you with automobiles.
2: You know you can get hurt that way, Daniel?
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